0: It's Backstage Country. I'm John Shumby, subbing for Elena. She's a new mama, and she's going to be out for a couple of weeks. And I'm here with our host for this week, Kenny Chesney. And back about last fall, you got another big honor. You were inducted into the Country Music Hall of Fame. I know somebody had to get a hold of you and for the first time tell you about this. First of all, who was that? Secondly, how did that feel?
1: I was at home, and my manager, Clint Hyam, called me. And he says, me and Joe want to come by and talk to you. And Joe, that never happens, right? And it was Joe Galante.
0: What went through your mind when that
1: happened? Well, I went, maybe someone died, something's wrong, whatever. That's where I went to, right? And then they showed up, and then Sarah Trahern showed up from the CMA. And I went, Sarah never comes over, right? So

0: I had no idea what was going on, you know, and then they sat me down and Joe kept alluding to, you know, certain things about, you know, it's the very specific club. If they, he didn't just say it, and it hit me. I looked at Sarah and I went, we got in. And she said, yeah, you were voted into the Country Music Hall of Fame. And I just couldn't believe it. First of all, I feel like we're still rolling. You know, it was hard for me to accept. Even going into the induction, the day I went into the week, I was doing the induction. I mean, I was doing probably 300 interviews for the book. I mean, we were still working very hard, you know? So I was making new music and I was all this stuff, but now they're telling you you're going into the Country Music Hall of Fame. So I got asked a lot about how that felt, and it took me a long time to accept it in my brain. Mm-hmm. How is that possible? Like, George Jones is in the Country Music Hall of Fame, not Kenny Chesney. You know, George Strait's in the Country Music Hall of Fame. You know, Reba. All these people that I just so looked up to. Alabama is in the Country Music Hall of Fame, right? So for them to tell me that, it just didn't register because I've been so focused and so driven and so in the moment. So I just didn't accept it. So even going into the night of the induction, it just didn't hit me. But they do something before you get inducted. You know, while everybody else is getting into the auditorium, so they do something. You know, while everybody's coming into the auditorium, they announce you into a room that is only filled with the living members of the Country Music Hall of Fame. So, you know, it's me and Clint. They only allow you and one other person. So I wanted my manager, Clint, to go in with me into that room. Well, when you're walking into that room, they announce you. They said, ladies and gentlemen, Country Music Hall of Fame member Kenny Chesney. And that, I can't explain to you what that feels like. And right in that moment, it hit me.
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2: Hey everybody, I'm Kenny Chesney, your host this week on Backstage Country. Here's a song that just went number one from my new album, Silver Sands Marina, called Carry On.

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2: Your morning jog. 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The universe seems bigger. You feel different. You feel like you have no idea where you are. Audible. Stories that speak to you.
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0: a lot to do with it. But I will tell you, I saw something at the end, and I don't know if a lot of people saw it, but was that water that was in that goldfish bowl that you were drinking?
1: I didn't. I gave the illusion that I was drinking water out of the goldfish, but out of the fish bowl. But we had so much fun doing that. You know, like I said, the song just gives so much joy from it. But we did our last show at Sphere, and we left the next morning for Maui. We had all these suits made, you know, and we had this idea that we were just going to go and just film everything that we did. And we had so much fun doing it. To be able to do that as a band, you know, it was just hilarious. It was just chaos, and it was a lot of fun.

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0: All right, this is Backstage Country. I'm John Chombe subbing for Elena this week. She's a new mama, so she'll be back in a few weeks. But this week we have Kenny Chesney as our host. And you also announced a stadium tour in 19 cities. You're calling it the original Vibe Room Tour. Now, I've been honored and lucky enough to be in several of your concert Vibe Rooms, just so you know, over the years. You have some, first of all, you have some interesting opening acts to give it. So give us some details about those acts, those special guests.
1: Well, you know, the first time Eric Church went on the road with me was in 2013.
0: I remember that.
1: And even in 2013, he didn't have to do it. He was already building his life. He was already building his audience. And he did. And he had a lot, so much fun that, like, in 2015, he came out and did several, not the whole tour, he did sporadic shows with us.
0: Yeah.
1: So it's been a minute since we've seen Eric. And since then, he has really, you know, built his own life and built his this wonderful, beautiful audience. And the only way that I can wrap my brain around him being out there on the road with us next summer is that he just wants to do it. And that he knows he's gonna have fun. And he knows that when he and I get up there on stage together, it's just a moment. You know, and who knows if we're gonna do that this time. I mean, I hope we do, but if he stays, you know what I mean? But I think he will, you know, and I'm very proud of him. I'm proud to have him, and I can't believe he's doing it, because at the end of the day, he truly doesn't have to. And he told me, I mean, I know he wouldn't do it for anybody else. I know he wouldn't.
0: Yeah.
1: And the fact that he is says a lot about Eric, and says a lot about our friendship, and says a lot about how much fun we both wanna have out there and give to the world. Right? And so I'm so thankful that he's coming out there with us. And then you add Rock and Roll Hall of Famer Sheryl Crow to the mix, and all the hits and positive energy that she brings. And I think that our audience specifically, yes, they all listen to country music, and they love country music, but they listen to a lot of other things. And I think Sheryl's music specifically has been in the lives of almost everybody out there in that audience. And they are going to accept her with open arms. And it's just going to be just an unbelievable night of music. And then you add Graylin James, who I have a connection with from East Tennessee. We both grew up in East Tennessee. He wrote a few songs for me, and we've written a few songs together. And he's just starting his journey, which is really hard, you know? And so the fact that he's going to be out there and get to see all of that and to be exposed to this whole machine and this whole beautiful audience, the same way that I was when I went on George Strait's tour in 1998. And it's the same space that he's in now. And so it's going to be fun to watch that.
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2: I'm Becca, and here's what's happening this week in Nashville. Our thoughts and prayers go out to Charles Kelly of Lady A, who shared a recent health diagnosis he received after undergoing some blood tests.
3: One of the last blood tests we did, they found a blood cancer in there called multiple myeloma. It's rare, but I'm young, I feel healthy, and the treatments have just come so far, even in the past 5 years, that life expectancy far exceeds what it used to be. And I don't know, I feel really hopeful. I really do. We have a friend going through this right now, and she's been sharing some of her journey. She's about 2 months ahead of me on this, and it helped me so much watching that. But we're going to get through it. In sobriety, it's all about one day at a time, and that we're not in control. And so that's the way we're looking at it.
2: Kenny Chesney hosted a pop-up show for about 4,500 fans in Nashville to celebrate the release of his new album, Silver Sands Marina. And during the show, Kenny talked about how everything that has happened in his career has far exceeded any dream he ever had.
4: I was told a couple of weeks ago, I honestly didn't know that this was my 21st album. Maybe they didn't count the Christmas record, you know, so probably 22 include the Christmas record. And if you had told me when I was a kid in East Tennessee, I had a big dream, you know, I didn't even know what it meant. I had no idea what I had thought in my head was going to grow into such a special, beautiful thing with so many people that want to come and hear new music. And when I first started in this business, I just wanted like one song on the radio so everybody back home would think I was cool or whatever it was inside of my brain. I thought, man, if I could just get one song on the radio so me and my buddies could go around the country and play the places that our heroes played. Just one time. This past summer was our 34th trip, so it's pretty cool.
2: And that's what's happening this week in Nashville. And here's Kenny Chesney with Carry On, brought to you by Hey Now Records.

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0: had thought in my head was going to grow into such a special, beautiful thing with so many people that want to come and hear new music. And when I first started this business, I just wanted like one song on the radio so everybody back home would think I was cool or whatever it was inside of my brain. I thought, man, if I could just get one song on the radio so me and my buddies could go around the country and play the places that our heroes played just one time. This past summer was our 34th trip, so it's pretty cool.
1: And that's what's happening this week in Nashville. And here's Kenny Chesney with Carry On, brought to you by Hey Now Records.

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0: separation anxiety takes about 6 to 8 months to kick in. 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
2: I knew I'd see her around. 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I'd ask,

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1: Boston's hottest new country.
2: So there's a bunch of guys in prison in Kansas, and they put together an organization that they call Reaching Out From Within. And so these incarcerated men reach beyond the prison walls to do good for people who are on the outside. And most recently, and these are men at the Norton Correctional Facility, they donated. They were able to pull together over $3,800 after learning that a local school district ended last school year with about $6,000 in unpaid meal bills. You know, and that happens a lot, right? Lunch costs for kids, astronomical for some families, and they just can't handle it. And then there's all these issues. So, yeah, they were able to pull together nearly $4,000 to help pay down this $6,000 unpaid bill. And so the staff at the Kansas Department of Corrections pulled together their money to make it $4,200 in total, tamping down that $6,000 bill. Yeah. Wow. You know, some of the men who were behind bars who are part of this Reaching Out From Within program said they know firsthand what it's like to experience hunger while growing up. And they wanted to make sure that these kids were able to get to school and at least have one good meal every day. And they didn't want that taken away from them.
3: Wow.
2: So that was the motivation behind them pulling their money together and helping out these kids. Yeah. And the district, the school district said, you know, even more so than that, like, we're glad that these people are able to make a difference and feel good about helping others from behind bars, basically. But even more so, it's really showing the kids and the community how dynamic people are, right? Like, they're serving their time for something wrong that they did, but it doesn't mean that they're bad people. They're still capable of doing good things, and this is one of them.
3: That's so incredible. And Andy, you're right. And you've said it since the day I've met you. I know you always say, like, not everybody is one thing. People make mistakes. People can be redeemed. People can find a new path. And so there is good in that.
2: Absolutely. Absolutely.
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2: Down the rabbit hole. Just can't wait to go down the rabbit hole. Ever wonder where we end up when we scroll?
3: Yep.
2: I can't wait to go down the rabbit hole.
4: It's time to go down Shan's rabbit hole on the Andy Summers Show. We do this every week. You know, doom scrolling. You're kind of stuck in a, you get stuck going down a rabbit hole while you're online. You might start off looking at photos of Dolly Parton, and before you know it, you're ordering yourself gigantic wigs.
5: Happens.
6: Which we all do.
5: Yeah, happened to me.
4: Happens to the best of us.
5: Happened to me last week.
6: All right, Shan.
7: Well, happy belated birthday to me.
4: Oh, happy belated birthday.
7: Thank you to everyone who wished me happy birthday on Facebook and Instagram in person and text. Thank you. But of course, I ended my birthday yesterday by blowing out the candles on my birthday cake. So I have a list from ChatGPT of the top 10 birthday cakes. So we're going to go back and forth. And you're going to start and name a, I'll say their flavors of cakes.
4: So you just say chocolate?
7: You can say chocolate.
8: You want me to do
7: it? Donnie. Oh, yes. The mouse moved.
6: Oh. All right. I'm going to say funfetti.
7: Funfetti, 1 and 2. Good job, guys. Andy, back to you.
4: Okay, gosh, that puts a lot of pressure on it now. You're getting, I enjoy a marble cake. Is marble in there?
7: Yes, it is.
6: Yes. How about like a yellow cake?
7: A yellow?
6: Yellow with chocolate frosting. Yellow cake.
7: Can you maybe describe a flavor of yellow?
8: Yeah.
6: Yellow butter. Yeah, you know what I'm talking about, Andy?
4: Yes, like a box cake. It actually is just called yellow cake.
6: Yeah, right? Yeah. I thought, okay.
4: Yeah.
7: Sorry.
4: You and I know that. I guess no one else understands that.
8: Oh, I know what it is. Yeah.
4: I'm gonna, okay, and Donnie. Yeah, but not Shannon. She's too young.
7: I was trying to.
8: Well, now she's old.
4: So then I'm going to say it. I'm going to say vanilla.
7: Yes.
6: How about ice cream cake?
4: Oh, darn it. I was going to say that.
7: Yes.
6: Okay.
7: And then that's it. We're right.
4: Okay. Back yes. Yeah. I gave three. Yeah.
8: 3-2. Okay.
6: Nice was show. Red velvet on your list too?
8: Yes.
6: Oh. I was debating that or yellow. Cake. I really thought yellow would be on there.
4: I thought so too. Yeah.
7: Lemon cake was also on there.
4: Ew.
6: Well, maybe. Yeah.
7: Okay. So you can't eat a birthday cake without singing "Happy Birthday."
8: Yay.
7: I have a list.
8: Sorry. The mouse moved again.
7: Okay. I have a list of questions that Donnie has already answered for me.
6: Oh, what?
7: Okay. I'm going to give you guys the questions one by one with Donnie's answer. You're going to tell me if you think the correct answer is higher or lower than Donnie's answer.
4: So this is almost like almost accurate.
7: Yes.
4: Okay.
7: Yes.
6: Okay.
7: Okay.
6: So, okay. I get what you're saying.
7: So we're going to go one by one, so we can explain as we go. Okay, Jeff, I asked Donnie, how long is the Happy Birthday song? Donnie's answer was 38 seconds. Do you think the Happy Birthday song is
6: less,
7: higher or lower than 38 seconds?
6: I think it's
7: seconds?
6: Less than 38 seconds.
7: You would be correct. It is 15 seconds.
6: Yes.
7: It's a quick song.
8: Yeah, I sing it long.
6: Yeah, you do.
4: He sings it a couple times. So, I was thinking it was around 20 because that's what they were saying. That's how you should sing Happy Birthday when you're washing your hands. Remember during the pandemic?
6: Yes, exactly what I was thinking. Yeah. Yep.
7: Okay, Andy,
4: yes.
7: I asked Donnie, how many recognized countries are in the world? Donnie said 226. Do you think the correct answer is higher or lower than 226?
4: It's lower.
7: That's correct. 195.
4: Nice. That's right.
6: Oh, okay.
7: Okay,
4: that was a minute to win it question not too long ago.
8: Apparently didn't pay attention to that day.
7: Well, there's a lot of questions. Okay, Jeff, I asked Donnie, how many sides does a tetradecagon have? Donnie said it has 12 sides. Do you think a tetradecagon has more or less than 12 sides?
6: I think it's more than that. Because deca would be 10. Tetra would be 3 or 4.
8: Or a good video game.
6: Or 5. I don't know. Yeah, I'm going to say more, though. I'm going to say it's more than
7: it
6: that.
7: It is more. 14
6: oh,
7: size.
6: Oh, wow.
4: Good job, Jeff.
6: Okay.
4: Good job.
7: Okay, Andy, last one.
4: Yeah.
7: How many, I asked Donnie how many episodes did The Sopranos have? Donnie said 100 episodes. Do you think there are more or less than 100 episodes?
4: I'm going to say more.
3: I don't know. I'm going to say more, though.
7: 86.
6: Wow.
7: What's our score, Donnie?
4: I was trying to remember how long each season was, how many episodes were in a season. Because it was back when most shows had like 20-some episodes in a season.
6: Right.
4: And they went on for so long, but they probably didn't because it was HBO. Anyway, right. Okay, sorry.
8: 5-5.
6: Tied 5-5.
7: Well, we learned that The Sopranos has a total of 86 episodes,
6: mm-hmm.
7: as well as a great theme song, right?
4: They sure do.
6: Oh, no.
8: Oh, yeah.
6: Starting to feel like a Donnie rabbit hole.
8: Let's go. Should have had me rapping in it. Woke up this morning, need some coffee.
4: Cheater.
8: I just want to go back to sleep, but I can't find my keys.
4: Again,
8: right.
4: None of that made sense, but you're amazing.
8: Thank you.
7: Well, everyone knows it, right? Everyone knows that song and their lyrics.
6: Yeah.
7: I'm just going to read exactly what I have written here.
8: Thank you.
7: Front to back. Maybe even played backwards. Maybe even sang backwards.
4: Oh, no.
7: No, probably not. So let's make this a little easier.
6: Okay.
4: Okay.
7: I'm going to read some nursery rhymes backwards. I'm going to start with the very last word of the nursery rhyme. As soon as you know it, you're going to shout out the nursery rhyme. Okay?
6: Okay.
7: All right.
4: Let's oh, my gosh. I am here for this.
7: Okay.
4: Okay.
7: All right. We're going to begin. Town, the, through, all, shh, shh, shh, go, bus, the,
6: wheels on the bus.
4: Wheels on the bus.
8: Jeff.
7: Good job, Jeff. Wheels
6: all
7: on the bus.
6: The town. Gosh, literally, she came out with town and I was like,
4: shh, shh,
6: yeah, yeah, yeah. Oh my gosh. This is great, Shannon.
7: Okay, next one. Dream a butt is life. Dream a butt is life. Merrily, merrily.
4: Merrily we go along.
7: Merrily? No.
4: No.
6: Row, row, row your boat.
7: Yes.
4: Ah! Life is but a dream.
6: Life is but a dream. I literally kept singing, life is but a dream, but I couldn't figure it out. Woo! Woo! Woo! Woo!
7: Okay. If Jeff gets this next one, he wins. So, Andy.
4: Okay, Shannon.
6: Lock it down.
7: Okay. Ready? Z, Y, X,
6: ABCs.
7: W.
6: Oh! Give it to me. Give it to me. Woo!
4: Wow, clean sweep on that one, Kirkton. Well done, my friend.
6: Respectfully, your kids' combined age is in their 30s. My kids' combined age is less than 5.
4: That is a good point.
6: Combined, they're not even in kindergarten yet.
4: You're living it right now. Yeah, that's amazing. But you earned the golden ears for today. I mean, they should be dipped in gold. I'm really proud of you.
6: Thank you so much, Shannon. Excellent rabbit hole.
4: Yeah.
6: Very creative today. That was so fun.
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2: Hey there, it's the Andy Summer Show, and my daughter Tori is a freshman in college, and we thought in true Andy Summers fashion, we should probably wake her bum up early in the morning and see what she's been up to. So let's do that.
3: Hello.
2: How's it going, Tor?
3: It's going. I just woke up and got ready super quick.
2: Oh, that nice. Was fast.
4: Yeah.
2: Did I wake you when I texted you because you weren't answering your phone when we called the first time?
3: No, I didn't even see that you called the first time.
2: Oh.
3: Sorry.
4: DND.
2: She blocks my calls, I think is what happens.
4: So what are we having for breakfast this morning? Are we going to the cafeteria? Maybe some pancakes?
3: No, I really don't like the dining hall food for breakfast, so okay. I'll find some crackers in the dorm.
2: Yeah, you've okay. never been a huge breakfast fan anyway. You have to force yourself to kind of eat in the morning, don't you?
3: Yes, yeah.
2: Yeah, but Tori has learned the hard way that she does need to have food in her belly in order to get through the day.
4: Or she turns in hangry?
2: She passes out.
4: Oh,
3: pass out.
2: Yeah.
4: Well, that's
2: so
4: not
2: let's
4: good.
2: Avoid that at college.
4: Do you have a microwave in your dorm or in your lounge or anything?
3: Yeah, we have a microwave in our room and the fridge, which is super nice.
4: Whoa. So what is like your go-to cooking thing? Is it Easy Mac like it used to be, or ramen noodles, or what is it?
3: Well, Liv kind of has, my roommate has the stuff, I guess, to like make. I have more of the snacks than the desserts.
4: Nice.
3: So she has cream of wheat, and we've been eating that.
2: You've been eating cream of wheat?
4: What?
3: I love it.
2: Really, Tori? I'm so impressed.
4: Yeah.
3: Yes, we put brown sugar in it, and that's very good. There's a girl on TikTok that we both love to watch, and she always is eating cream of wheat. Like, that's her thing. So we get inspo from her.
2: Okay.
4: Inspo, I like it.
2: Any fruit?
3: No, I don't mess with fruit.
4: Absolutely not. No, fruit, you throw it right in the garbage.
2: She is an athlete and needs her vitamins and minerals and protein and all the things in order yes. to excel, Donnie. You
4: drink a smoothie. Have some yogurt.
3: Yep.
4: Have some Go-Gurt. Yo-play.
2: Yeah. Are you even doing that, Tori?
4: Yeah.
3: They have it in the locker room. Yeah.
2: Okay.
3: Yeah.
4: See?
2: Okay.
4: See?
2: As an athlete, is there someone who's actually paying attention to what you're eating and helping to steer you toward foods that are going to make you elite?
3: Well, we did have a meeting, I think a couple weeks ago, with a nutritionist. I think that's what she is. And she was kind of giving us this whole breakdown of like things that we should be eating as athletes.
2: Like a registered dietitian, probably, is what you were talking.
4: So like no McDonald's, all the good stuff you can't have. Okay. All right.
3: Great.
4: Especially near where you are, since I live right around there. There's like 6 pizza places around there. There's Wawa right down the street. Yeah, so there's a lot of temptation,
2: a lot of options.
3: For sure.
2: To stray. Yeah. How is the food in the dining hall?
3: So we have 2, and one dining hall it's okay. It's fine. It's good if you're really, really hungry and it's right across from the dorm. But the other one is much better, and you use Grubhub to order it and use your meal exchange, and it is very, very good. So I like to go to that one.
4: So they deliver it to your dorm?
3: No, you still have to go and get it, but they prepare it for you. So I just can pick up my little to-go box and my drink.
2: So what sort of things do you have them make for you?
3: They have like 4 different restaurants. It reminds me a lot of a mall food court. Oh. It's like 4 different places to get food from. So I really like the Mexican one, and I get nachos. Or you
2: live
3: can
2: on
3: get
2: nachos, by
3: like,
2: the way, my kid.
3: I love nachos, yeah. you can get burritos. There's a sushi place, some Italian. There's a Wendy's. I stray away from the Wendy's, though, because I'm trying to be healthier.
2: Good for you, yes. Tori. Good answers.
3: Thank you.
2: Good answers.
3: Thank you.
4: Well, that's all right. I got. I mean, she seems like she's doing the right things.
2: Yeah. She sure is. And I was looking at your stats. Your volleyball stats, and you're really doing really well. So whatever you're doing,
3: thank you.
2: You're making good choices, and I'm really proud of you, hon.
3: It's the cream of wheat.
0: Country's biggest stars,
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3: I have survived, Andy, Donnie. I have survived Mr. Momming for 6 consecutive days.
4: Your new nickname.
5: That is a lot, Jeff, and I'm really proud of you.
4: Your new nickname should be Gloria Gaynor.
3: Thank you, Donnie. Thank you, Donnie. I have to say right off the bat, before I tell you what happened and the hilariousness that ensued, I have so much respect for single parents. It's unbelievable. My wife and our son, who's almost 4 months old, they were away for the weekend. 6 days, right? Going to see my wife's family. So I only had one kid, one-on-one, and boy, oh boy, did I learn some lessons about myself. I learned some lessons in patience, and I learned some lessons in best friendship, too. And I have a couple of highlights I would like to hit, okay?
4: All right.
3: So our daughter McKinley is a little over 3 years old, and what I learned very early into my parenting was instead of saying you can or can't do something, give them options, right? So if they want to watch TV, but it's either eat your food or do something, you can give them options, and then they feel like they're making the decision for themselves. Andy, I feel like that might be some advice you gave me as well with toddlerdom. Giving the options.
5: I don't think I did that. So maybe that was something I wish I did that I said, Jeff, here's a really great idea that I don't have the patience to do.
3: So if she pushes back, I would say, McKinley, those are your options. All right. Well, now that's McKinley's favorite thing to say. So she came to the pantry at one point and without any, she said, can I have a snack? And then before I could even answer, she says, I could have the chips or I could have the chocolates. Those are your options, Daddy.
4: Wow. Wow, flip the switch.
3: And I said, oh, excuse me? Smart. Genius. So a couple of nights, obviously, I slept with her or she slept in my bed because I was lonely too because my wife wasn't there and neither was our son. So I don't like being in the quiet. I would say of the 6 nights, I think 2 nights were spent together, which is not bad.
5: I used to do that when my husband would travel. I would put both kids in bed right with me and it was amazing.
3: It's the best. So anyway, she's like almost asleep and I'm laying down next to her. And this was one of the nights where I was thinking about sneaking away and getting back into my own bed, right? So all of a sudden...
5: Oh, wait. You slept in her bed.
3: Oh, she has a big bed. Oh, yeah. Well, one night I slept in her bed. One night she slept in mine. Yeah, we like to split it up. So she just turns. I think she's asleep. She turns and she puts her hand on my face. And respectfully, I mean that like the way one would be like, okay, I need you to pay attention to what I'm about to say. She puts it on there and she goes, Daddy, I want you to know that if you ever yell at me, I'm going to yell back at you. And then she rolls over and...
5: What?
3: I'm sorry. That was the most random thought anybody has ever had. It's not like I had just yelled at her or had to raise my voice or anything. And then within 2.5 seconds, she's asleep. I think she was sleep talking, but the way she addressed the face to make it, hey, I hope you're paying attention. And then she says that. I was like,
5: no.
3: Okay, that's strange. And then last but certainly not least, the most nerve-wracking part about being Mr. Mom is the fact that my wife is an expert at doing McKinley's hair. And she goes to school now, so I'm in charge of doing her hair. And I get really stressed out because it's, you know, my wife's like, hey, we have a bit of, you know, reputation to uphold that she has great hair. So doing the morning routine, I was able to pull out some really awesome pigtails with some baseball bows for the baseball games. Cute. And was so stoked. She gets in the car afterwards and she says, Daddy, I want you to know that my teacher said I had really nice hair today.
5: Well done, Dad.
3: And I said, that's very cool. And then she goes, and I'm proud of you. And I was like, what? Who are you? And then I'm sure she said, these are your options. You either drive me to the park or you drive me to the play place.
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2: Okay, you guys, I want to tell you about a young woman named Samantha.
3: Hi, Sam.
2: Sam is 19 years old, and she's adopted.
3: Okay.
2: Yeah, and she grew up knowing that she was adopted. Like, I don't know when her parents, her adoptive parents, had that conversation with her, but she knew that she was adopted, and she's going through life. She also eventually found out that she had another sibling somewhere in the world.
3: Stop it.
2: Yeah. So, you know, like, as a young girl would, she kind of always dreamed of meeting her sibling one day, and then one day, she's in college playing softball. And her teammates are like, hey, Sam, that girl looks just like you.
3: Oh, no.
2: And she was like, no way. So she's like, this can't even be happening to me right now. So she doesn't say anything to the other girl because, like, what if she's wrong? How awkward is that going
3: right.
2: to be? Like, hey, oh, my gosh, I think that we're sisters and separated at birth and whatever.
3: Right.
2: So not necessarily twins. This is a younger sister. So she goes home and tells her mom, and her mom's like, well, like, let's do some investigating. Let's see what we can find out. So they went on the roster of the other team, and she sees the name Kyann. K-Y-A-N-N. And her mom said, Sam, I know that your birth mom named your little sister Kyann. Like, this is too much of a coincidence.
3: And it's not like it's Jenny, right? Yeah. Respectfully, right?
2: Right.
3: Not a common
2: right.
3: name.
2: Right. She's like, that has to be her. So they went to one of Kyann's games. And mom approached mom, explained the situation, and was like, holy crap, our girls are in fact daughters. And they met, and here's the crazy thing, like, very excited to meet each other. This is a happy story. Like, no one's mad, like, everyone's really happy. But here's the crazy story. As they're finding out about each other, they find out that they both played volleyball in high school.
4: What?
2: They both played the same position, volleyball in high school. They both wore the same number on their volleyball teams in high school. Now they're both collegiate softball players whose teams actually play against each other. Now, one of them is North Dakota. One of them is in Washington State. So they don't see each other very often. But they have met their long-lost sisters. How amazing is that?
3: That is so incredible.
2: Right?
3: Wearing the

0: same number and everything. Like, yeah. What?
1: Yeah, yeah. And the moms are like, the crazy thing is, like, when you hear them, they have this same little giggle that's really, like, just... They thought it was unique to their daughter, and they both have the same little giggle. Yeah,
0: and it's so funny, and we could debate this till we turn red, but like the nature versus nurture thing, there are just things that God gives us, right? Like whether it's a laugh or a certain way we look, or, you know, a facial expression or whatever it might be, that just is not taught, and that's gonna run in your DNA. That's so cute.
1: And the volleyball number was 6. It wasn't like 7 or 13, like 10, three, like I don't know, like
0: one of the big ones that people usually pick.
1: Just number 6.
0: Donnie, and I think you have a clip of the giggle that Andy was talking about, right? I think we have a clip. Donnie, throw to it.
2: Okay, right.
0: I think you got it. That was it.
1: That's it. That cute. Both girls do that cute little giggle.
0: It's just like Darius.
1: It turns out that they might even be related to Darius. I don't know.
0: Today's Cup of Joy is brought to you by 495 Mazda in Lowell. 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
2: Good morning. It's the Andy Summer Show, and we are going to play
3: Andy on Harry Potter.
4: Harry Potter. Bring it in. Harry Potter. So, Andy, admittedly, you are a competitive person.
2: I am. That I am.
4: And so we're going to put Andy to the test. 5 Harry Potter-related questions. The over, under set at 2.5. So over would be 3, 4, or 5 correct. Under would be 0, 1, or 2. Chance to win some big tickets for somebody. Andy, are you ready?
2: Yes.
4: We start. What is Harry's redheaded best friend's first and last name?
2: First and last? Oh, Ron Weasley.
5: Harry, it's you that has to go on. I know it. Not me, not Hermione, you.
4: That's right. And I had to give Donnie a thumbs up because he looked at all 5 of these questions and said he would not even know the first one.
6: Yeah. No, I thought the first one was Hermione.
4: Hermione.
2: No, that's the girl. She doesn't have red hair.
6: Yeah. Well, see.
4: Hermione Granger. All right. So, next one. You've got Gryffindor. You've got Slytherin. Name one other house in Hogwarts.
2: Ravenclaw.
7: You're a wizard, Harry.
4: You know, I'm going to give you the point. It's Ravenclaw, but oh. I didn't hear... I'm taking the S out. I didn't hear the S.
2: Ravenclaw. And there's like today. Hufflepuff or something?
4: Yeah, Hufflepuff is correct. Spot on, yeah.
7: You're a wizard, Harry.
4: You're a wizard, Andy.
6: Hufflepuff sounds like a cereal. Ravenclaw, you said it. Sounds like he had a lisp.
2: I know. Well, it almost sounded... I mean, Hufflepuff also sounds like Mr. Snuffleupagus, so that's why I didn't say that one. Because I was like, if I say Sesame Street character, you guys are going to think I'm an idiot.
4: We would delete all promos from our system and only let that one run.
2: HR Puffin stuff.
4: Yeah.
2: No, okay, not that either.
4: Well, Andy, you're 2 for 2.
2: This is exciting.
4: All you got to do is get one of the next 3 right for your chance to get the over. Here we go.
2: Okay.
4: Avada Kedavra is a spell that is used in the books and movies. What does it do?
2: Avada Kedavra. Is that what you said?
4: Mm-hmm.
2: It's exciting to say that. I think it opens doors.
4: It opens doors.
2: Yeah,
4: does it?
2: Like you would go, Avada Kedavra, and then the door would open and you'd walk through it.
4: It does not, unfortunately. It's actually one of the banned spells. It's the spell bad guys use to kill somebody.
2: It's banned.
4: Yeah.
2: I thought you meant it was like... Like a rock
4: like
2: band.
4: Like a 4-piece band, yeah.
6: Coming up, Avada Kedavra.
4: Well, I was going to ask you what this one is.
8: Expecto Patronum!
4: But that one's, like, you would have never guessed what that one does. That one makes the Death Eaters, the bad ones, go away. So opening a door is a better guess. All right,
2: thanks.
4: Next one.
2: Okay.
4: If you catch this during a game of Quidditch, the game is over.
2: A cold.
4: What is it?
2: Catch a cold, game's over.
6: Yep.
4: No, like you win. You win.
2: Oh. Like
4: if you catch this item whilst playing a game of Quidditch, the game is over, you win.
2: You catch someone else's broom. They fly around on brooms.
4: Yeah, they do. Good.
2: And then you rip it right out, someone falls to
4: the
2: ground.
4: Andy, you're answering very quickly. You realize you want to lock it in with broom?
2: Broom. I mean, seriously. Come on. You catch the broom.
4: If you catch the golden snitch.
2: Oh, yeah, because that was my next guess.
4: Yeah, yeah. You were right there. You almost had it. All right. Final question.
2: Yeah.
4: Get this right, you get the over, or the unders take it.
9: Come on.
4: What is the name of he who must not be named?
2: I think I know this. And I don't know if this is a professor name or if this is the name of he who shall not be named or whatever. It sounds like a bad name. So I'm going to go with it. And I'm going to say Voldemort.
4: That is correct.
2: Is that right?
4: That is correct.
2: Yes.
6: Nice job.
2: Thanks.
4: You nailed it.
7: You're a wizard, Harry.
4: I thought when you said a professor, you were going to go with Snape.
2: Snape,
4: who
2: right.
4: is a professor.
2: Yeah, also sounds like a terrible word, name.
4: And like, Voldemort, though, is the Dark Lord. He's the bad guy, the main bad guy of the whole yeah. thing. Yeah, he's a bad guy. So you nailed so it.
6: Nice
4: you
6: job.
4: Did it.
6: Yeah,
4: she got the over.
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2: If you are a fan of Dancing with the Stars, you have been waiting for Theme Week 5.
3: You have to. It's a great theme song.
2: It's so good. All right, so now we find out what week five, what the theme will be, which is coming up on October 13th, and it will be the first ever Super Bowl night.
3: Whoa.
4: Oh, okay.
3: Hold on.
2: Yeah. Just announced a Good Morning America. So the couples will dance to iconic songs performed during past Super Bowl halftime shows.
3: I love this idea.
4: Okay, yeah.
2: So it made me think, like, that is, they're stretching to come up with themes. or they're ready to make an announcement as to who the Super Bowl halftime show is going to be.
4: Yes.
2: And maybe they'll make, because it's going to be on ABC, which also carries Dancing with the Stars. So it makes sense.
3: Oh, my gosh.
2: Yeah. Right? So will the announcement be happening? We're going to talk about who some front runners are for the Super Bowl halftime show this year. And I want to know what you guys think about it, too.
3: Okay.
2: So first we have a Shan favorite, Miley Cyrus.
5: I came in like a rainbow.
4: Uh-oh.
6: I would go to the Super Bowl. Are you kidding me?
2: And I think there's a very good chance, because I think that the passing of her godmother, Dolly Parton, would also make it a beautiful tie-in.
6: Yeah. She's been asked for like a few years now and has turned it down, or somebody else has taken it. But it's been rumored that it's going to be her. So I'm really hoping that now, because it's a lot of work.
3: So I'm
6: hoping that she's like, you know what? This is going to be my year. I think she's a little rock and roll now, so she would bring out some other
3: genres.
6: I think it'd be a lot of fun.
2: I feel like recently she's almost like, and she's done this a couple times in her life, as one does when you're a child and then you grow up, right? There's a couple different iterations of yourself, and I feel like we're seeing a new one of her. And this might be a good opportunity, because I feel like she's a little more mature now. And she's, you know, like she's a little more settled into who she is. And I think it would be a beautiful tribute to Dolly Parton as well. This year, by the way, is going to be at SoFi Stadium in L.A.
4: Nice.
2: Okay, so another rumored person would be Justin Bieber.
7: What do you mean?
2: Which, honestly, to me, it probably will be Justin Bieber, only because I wouldn't really care about it. So that's probably who they'll choose.
6: So he just performed at Coachella over the summer, and he performed all of his hits, which was like, he hasn't done that in a really long time.
2: Oh.
6: And the Beliebers went crazy.
2: Yeah. Okay.
6: And I am
2: right,
6: one
2: so
6: of
2: he's
6: those,
2: pretty
6: so
2: hot
6: like
2: right now.
6: Too.
3: I'm a believer.
6: I'm a believer.
3: Big fan.
2: Harry Styles also reported. Him and his watermelon sugar.
3: I mean, he's crushing it. I mean, he holds like consecutive nights at Madison Square Garden. Like, it's insane what this guy is doing.
2: And
3: I wouldn't
2: what
3: be
2: a
3: surprised
2: showman.
3: If it's that. Yeah.
2: Right? Like, I mean, it would be an incredible show. Okay, and then the final front runner in all of this. So, you know, Roc Nation is what puts the Super Bowl halftime show together. That is Jay-Z's corporation. There have been so many issues leading up to the Super Bowl, I guess, about who's doing it, who's not doing it, what people can do, all the things. They think maybe Jay-Z's just going to do it.

0: hope.
1: So I'm curious, though, because we just had like a rap one a couple years ago.
0: Yes, and it was the greatest one ever assembled ever.
1: I mean, it was awesome. It was cool because it was, there were so many people that showed up, which is what I would imagine Jay-Z would do. But I also feel like it's it would be similar to that. I'm saying that as someone who doesn't listen to this music.
0: I think Jay-Z could easily bring out Rihanna. Yeah. He's big with Rihanna.
1: It was also just a Super Bowl halftime show. Like, she just did it.
0: Alicia Keys.
2: Big one,
1: also recently did it.
0: His wife, Beyonce, also did it.
1: Right.
2: Twice.
0: You know, Timberlake, who also did it.
3: Yeah.
2: Yeah.
1: Right. So is this just going to be a best of?
0: Yeah.
1: You know what I mean?
3: Like, and it's in L.A., so like everyone's already there. Sense.
2: Exactly. Yeah. I think it's going to be star-studded for sure.
0: Should be.
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1: Good morning. It is the Andy Summers Show with Jeff Kirkchin.
2: That they may take our lives, but they'll never take our freedom.
3: Wow. I'm inspired.
1: Donnie.
4: What you just said is one of the most insanely idiotic things I have ever heard.
1: And Shannon.
5: Then I do my...
3: That's a really good one. That is a really good one.
1: And it's time for us to play...
6: Minute to Win It!
3: And let's meet our contestant who has their chance at $1,000. Good morning, Angelina.
7: Hi.
1: Angelina. Hi. How
3: Hello.
1: Are you?
3: Don't get nervous.
1: How are you doing? Are you doing well?
7: Yes, I'm doing well. We just got into work, and we're setting up for the day. We're excited to play.
3: Who's we?
7: Me and my coworker, Jen.
3: Hi, Jen.
8: Jen.
7: Hi.
3: Jen, is Angelina normally this giggly?
7: She is.
3: Oh, okay.
7: Such
3: okay.
7: a light.
1: Oh, that's so sweet.
3: That is so cute.
1: All right, now, Angelina, you say something nice about Jen.
3: Say something nice.
7: She's the best.
1: Aww.
3: That's so cute. All right, well, listen. We're going to give you 60 seconds, 10 questions. You get them all right, you win $1,000. What do you say if you don't know an answer?
7: Pass.
3: That's right. We'll try to get back to it if time permits. Remember, you can only pass 3 times during Minute to Win It. You give us an answer, we're locking it in. Are you ready to play?
7: Yeah.
3: Okay. Jen and Angelina are ready. Is Andy Summers ready with them questions?
1: She is.
3: All right. Let's make it happen. Minute to Win It starts in 3, 2, 1.
1: Someone who is bald has no what?
7: Hair.
1: What does laser stand for?
7: Pass.
1: Which country has the world's longest coastline?
7: Pass.
1: What fruit is on the Georgia license plate?
7: Peach.
1: What is the most popular state bird?
7: Cardinal.
1: What is the national animal of Scotland?
7: A unicorn.
1: In Toy Story, on what part of Woody is Andy's name written?
7: His foot.
1: What NFL team's logo is a plant?
7: Pass.
1: What do the M's in M&M's stand for?
7: Milk.
1: Milk. Milk and milk.
3: Yummy.
1: No, it's not milk for the M's. But you know what? I will say great job with Cardinal. You did get that one right.
3: Yes, you did.
1: And you got peach right. And you know that bald people have no hair. And you knew that Andy's name is written on Woody's foot or his boot.
3: Which is funny because Andy Summers' name is written on Donnie's foot as well.
1: Yep.
8: On top of
1: tattooed it. Tattooed it right there.
3: Yeah. On top.
1: Yeah. So we don't have $1,000 for you guys this morning, Angelina and Jen, but you were fabulous. Thanks so much for playing Minute to Win It with us.
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0: Jeff to rewrite the lyrics to a song that we play, and he's got only 10 minutes to do it. But the best part is, he's got no idea what song you're going to choose or what topic you're going to choose.
1: And the nerve-wracking part, with all due respect, is it's all on Andy to cycle through the Summer Squad decisions and pick out topic, pick them out.
0: So what we would love from you this morning are your suggestions.
1: Yes.
0: Some of them are already coming in. I'm going to share one with you that is at the top of my list.
1: Uh-oh.
0: Yeah. Lindsay wants you to do your 10-minute tune to the song Hard to Forget by Sam Hunt.
1: Great song.
0: About moldy cheese.
1: Oh, gosh.
0: Top of the list.
1: Oh.
0: Top of the list. What's going to knock that one out? Moldy cheese.
1: I mean, that's very relevant every day of the year.
0: Audrey has a suggestion about pumpkin picking.
1: Oh, love.
0: Lisa said, how about Stinky Sneakers?
1: You.
0: She's got a couple songs in there. Tim McGraw, something like that. Or Bottle Rockets.
1: Probably has a couple teenage boys.
0: I would think.
1: What I'm thinking.
0: I mean, honestly, even my daughter. I'm not going anywhere near those
1: shoes.
0: She's
1: an athlete. Yeah. That bag, those shoes.
0: It's a whole thing. Ugh. But I love this one. We have Marsha, who sent in a suggestion for Chase McDaniel's Burn Down Heaven. Which is a great song.
1: Yeah.
0: And Jordan wants the topic of homecoming because that's what's going on in all the high schools right now.
1: A lot of the high schools are having homecoming weeks. And I mean,
0: it's the season.
1: I remember back thinking this was everything, right? Mm-hmm. Like, this was like the most important thing happening. Now, in perspective, it wasn't nearly as big of a deal, but in that moment, it's a big deal for our kiddos.
0: Well, right. And I mean, there's also the college aspect of it.
1: Yeah.
0: You know, a lot of people going back to their alma maters to celebrate.
1: Yeah.
0: I think it's fun.
1: Let's hear
0: a little Chase McDaniel, because I love this song.
1: Oh, I mean, this is a great one. Feels like

0: right song.
1: Yes.
0: All right. About homecoming.
1: About homecoming.
0: When do I start? Heaven.
1: About homecoming. Well, your timer for 10 minutes starts in 3, 2, ready for it?
2: 1.

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2: Pencils down. Pencils down. Jeff Kirkchin.
3: The pencils are down.
2: Make sure they're down.
3: They're down.
2: Jeff, it's time for your 10-minute tune here on the Andy Summer Show. Now, I know you've been working feverishly over there, trying to get it all done.
3: Yep.
2: And I appreciate the effort that you are putting into this 10-minute tune today. I have to fix the camera. So you talk for a minute, and yes. I'm going to fix the camera so that we can get this on film and post it, okay?
3: This is a really good moment for me to shout out my friend Holly. Holly is actually a coach and trainer at my local Burn Boot Camp. And she pulled me aside yesterday at the gym and said, Jeff, I have to be honest with you. I never was a big country music fan. But then I started listening to you. And not only do I think the Andy Summer Show is great, you guys are so funny and so cute, and I have a blast with you, but now I am a full-fledged lover of country music.
2: And it's like, all because of your 10-minute tune.
3: No, nothing. Just in general, she's listening now. And she's a huge fan of country music because
2: I
3: of
2: love
3: our
2: that.
3: Show,
2: yeah,
3: which is
2: way
3: so
2: to go,
3: cool.
2: Holly, thank you.
3: So, Holly, thank you so much for listening. You're absolutely amazing. All right, cameras feeling good?
2: Cameras are good. How's Jeff feeling?
3: I'm feeling pretty loosey-goosey.
2: Yeah?
3: Yeah, I'm feeling all right. So, I'm doing, you said homecoming, and my freshman year of homecoming, I got ditched.
2: At homecoming?
3: At homecoming. Yeah,
2: okay.
3: My date left me.
2: With someone else?
3: No, just with some that I know of. She went to a party that I was not invited to.
2: Oh.
3: Yeah.
2: That's not cool.
3: So I always had like a negative. Oh. Then I had really great homecomings after that.
2: Okay.
3: But, so I decided to, for anybody who might have had a not so great experience.
2: Yeah.
3: It probably isn't as bad as this hypothetical person I wrote about.
2: Oh, good. This is going to make us all feel better about ourselves.
3: Hopefully.
2: Love it.
3: All right, here we go.

0: Thank you.
1: Yes,
0: thank
1: you did. That was a big, giant fail. Good for you, Jeff.
2: Losing your date and then calling her by the run. Jenny, I mean, Hannah, sorry.
1: That was a bad day.
2: That's a Ross-level mistake there.
1: You can always check out Jeff's 10-Minute Tunes on the website. Do it.
3: We've got your kind of country. Country.

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3: Monday Night Football this week is going to be really special. So let me just tell you that, especially for the folks in New Orleans. So that's where the game is going to be. And Monday night's game marks the 20th anniversary of the Saints' return to the Superdome following the devastation of Hurricane Katrina.
4: Wow.
3: So they are going to be celebrating this dome coming, if you will, with a star-studded halftime show.
4: Amazing.
3: For the game between the Saints and the Atlanta Falcons. Trombone Shorty is going to be headlining. So he is a New Orleans guy, all right? And and he has invited Eric Church to join him.
4: Whoa!
3: Right, and that's a big deal. But, like, what the heck? Their connection is actually pretty cool. And it's stuff that you hear about in music circles. Like, this is just, I feel like, such a grassroots coming together of two different sides of the world. So Trombone Shorty came to play a show with Eric Church in New Orleans on the Gather Again tour, and they ended up in the dressing room after the show, and they had this incredible conversation about brass instruments and string instruments and the history of music, and they're getting all heady about, like, it's just the history, which was amazing. And Eric said later on he invited me to play a show that he does during Jazz Fest. And then Eric invited him to pop up on tour with him. And then Trombone Shorty invited Eric Church to pop up on tour with him. Right? And so they have this relationship now. And when he did his Evangeline versus the Machine tour, Trombone Shorty up there on stage performing this song.
5: Oh, that-

0: Empire.
1: He said, we did that song. He said, I've done that song about 1,000 times, but I've never done it like I did it when Trombone Shorty was on stage with me, because it just added such like this rich, swampy New Orleans vibe with the horns and stuff, and just absolutely loved it. So Eric Church, halftime show, Monday Night Football. Don't miss it.

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4: Imagine you want to have a wedding, 45 people, loving, close, intimate moment.
5: I love that. Yes.
4: 400 people show up.
6: Oh!
5: What? It doesn't 400. Seem ideal. I mean, how are you even prepared for that?
6: That goes from this music to...
4: I mean, it's a nightmare. It literally is, Donnie. It's a good point. Well, let me tell you about Jaden and Kimberly, set to get married on Hatteras Island last weekend, when all of a sudden storms rolled in and they were unable to have their guests reach the island via the only bridge that gets you to Hatteras Island in North Carolina.
5: Okay.
4: They live in Virginia, and almost all of their 45 guests were not going to make it to the wedding. Devastating, right? All of your closest friends and family and people who are invited to the small wedding aren't going to make it. But that's when a friend of the couple posted online, prompting locals, vacationers, even businesses to come on out and join Jaden and Kimberly at their wedding.
5: No way.
4: Instead of canceling, hundreds showed up to be a part of this. In less than a day, it became a community celebration packed with hundreds of people the couple had never met before.
5: I love that.
6: That's awesome.
4: Yeah. Dance floor filled. Island residents, strangers came together to make sure everybody could celebrate with Jaden and Kimberly.
5: And you know, they're in the middle of like this hurricane-ish weather, right? So what else are they going to do? There's probably nothing else to do. Mm. Hey, all the plans got canceled this weekend. So let's go to the stranger's wedding.
4: Okay. Here's the groom.
7: This whole thing just came together, and within 24 hours, you would have thought the Queen of England was getting married.
4: How amazing.
5: Oh, that's so awesome.
4: That. So to Jaden and Kimberly, big shout out. Congrats on your nuptials. But to all the strangers, family, friends, people who showed up, shout out to you too.
5: Bravo.
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2: Good morning. It's the Andy Summer Show. We're playing Almost Accurate this morning. I ask the questions. Donnie and Jeff try to figure out the answers.
3: Oh, goodness me.
2: It's going to be fun.
3: It is going to be a good time. How accurate will we be? Not great. Megan, good morning.
4: Good morning.
2: Megan, your job is easy this morning because the pressure is on Jeff and Donnie to try to come up with answers for the questions. But we'll see what you think. We'll see who you think is most accurate, or you can chime in yourself if you think you have a better answer. Either way, okay. We think you're going to do well, okay?
4: Great.
2: All right, guys. So I'm going to ask the question. You're going to write your answers down, and then we're going to check Donnie and Jeff's answers to see who is almost accurate. Donnie is the sergeant at arms. That's what he has written on his whiteboard already.
5: My arms are massive.
2: You're the sergeant of arms, maybe.
5: Sergeant with arms.
2: Sergeant with arms. Yeah. Okay. And Jeff is?
3: Team biggest arms in the room.
2: Oh, wow. Ooh. This is a serious battle we have happening right now.
5: Mm-hmm. It's an arm off.
2: Question number one. I was thinking about spiders for some reason. Yuck. It's that time of year where they're like trying to come in, right? So how many different species of spiders do you think there are in the world recorded?
5: Oh my gosh. This is
3: so many
2: different spider species. This is an approximate. We're going to see who you get closest to, like, the closest 1,000. All right?
5: Well, let me just erase that.
2: Or just add a zero.
5: Oh, yeah.
3: Okay.
5: All right, yep.
2: Okay.
3: What'd you say, Donnie?
2: How many different species of spiders in the world?
5: 2,525.
3: I said 34,000.
5: Oh.
2: All right, so what do you think? Who is closest to being accurate?
4: Again, I said Donnie is.
2: I said the closest 1,000, and Donnie gave me an not 1,000 number.
5: Yeah, dude, I gave you 2,000.
2: Okay, so 2,000 or 34,000. You think Donnie is closest? Actually, it's Jeff.
3: That's what I thought.
4: Oh, wow.
2: 53,000. Over 53,000 different spider species.
3: Donnie literally laughed at my answer.
5: Yeah.
3: And I was 3/4 of the way there.
2: Rude. Yeah.
5: Sorry.
2: Okay. So some spiders have 12 eyes.
5: Oh.
2: Some spiders have no eyes. What percentage of Americans have blue eyes?
5: Well, how did you get there?
2: This is actually the question I started
3: with. What color are your eyes?
5: Blue, baby.
2: What percentage of Americans have blue eyes? Not in the world, just America.
5: America.
3: I have no idea. Okay. I have a guess. Donnie?
5: 30.
3: Darn it, 29.
5: That's totally Price is Right at you.
2: I know, that's tough. So what do you
3: mean? So basically, is it over or under 30 is what?
4: Yeah, I feel like it's over 30.
5: Oh,
3: you're probably right. I wanted to go 30.
2: No, it's actually under 30.
3: Whoa.
2: Really? Yeah, it's like 27, about 27%.
3: Let's go, Jeffrey Kirkchin.
5: Jeffrey Kirkchin.
2: I know.
5: Crushing.
2: Okay, so now we're going to veer a little bit and get a little gross.
5: Yes, I love getting weird and gross.
2: Speaking
5: grimy.
2: Of eyes... Approximately how many eyeballs do you think can fit inside a 5-gallon tank?
5: Oh, my goodness. 5 gallons.
2: And honestly, I blame Google for this question because I wrote how many eyeballs can fit inside, and it finished it with 5-gallon tank.
3: Okay, so 5-gallon tank, Donnie, I'm just trying to help you out here.
5: I'm
3: like
5: trying to look
3: fish
5: at like,
3: fish
5: a,
3: tank.
5: Yeah. Like a milk jug and then think of five of those.
3: Them.
5: Yeah,
3: five
5: yeah.
3: of those. That works too. But think of a tank.
5: I don't want to think of it.
3: How many human eyeballs?
2: Human eyeballs. Yes. So this is just approximate because they're not all exactly the same size.
3: Is all the things sticking out the back? Or is that included or is it just the ball?
2: Just the eyeball. Yeah. Some are longer than others. Some are wider than others.
3: Okay.
5: Thinner.
3: I said 400.
5: I went 750.
2: 400 or 750?
4: I'm going to go higher than that. I'm going to go probably into the thousands. So.
6: Oh, she's like.
4: Donnie.
3: Going for the win.
2: Yeah, it's actually 1,670. Oh! So good job.
6: Wow.
2: Yay! I love that.
6: We have small eyes.
3: We're very small.
6: Yeah, tiny.
3: Well, I guess that means we would have big eyes. Because that's how many eyes.
6: Yeah, that's what I meant.
2: Your eyes would be gigantic.
6: That's totally what I meant.
3: 400 eyes.
6: Yep.
3: I mean, last time I tried to do this, I only got to 400. Maybe that's why. Megan, congratulations.
4: Thank you so much.
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1: Okay, by this point in your life, everyone has heard Ella Langley's Choosing Texas.
2: Drink and drag all by myself. He's choosing Texas, I can tell.
1: So while he's choosing Texas, how much money is that song actually making?
3: Good question.
1: Right?
4: Is this almost accurate? Because I'm going to write down my...
1: Yeah, you write down your guess.
3: Okay,
1: I'd be interested to see how much you think Ella Langley's 24-week number one hit, Choosin' Texas, has made thus far in its lifetime.
3: Sorry, I was going to say, has made her or has made in general?
1: No, has made in general.
3: Okay.
1: Has made in general. Because the breakdown is difficult.
3: And
1: every deal is a little bit different.
3: Donnie said 40 mil.
4: I think I'm really high.
3: I said 20 mil.
4: I think you're right on the button, Jeff.
1: So far, according to Billboard estimates, the hit has generated $13.9 million.
3: Wow.
1: Yeah, now that's expected to grow because the song isn't going anywhere. But they did this with digital streams as well as audio and video streams. And so... I did my own little rabbit hole into like how artists and songwriters and publishers make money. And it's really remarkable. Like streaming royalties barely make anything. Mm. And it has to be divided among everybody who's had a hand in making the song.
4: You know, I've actually just heard this, Andy. Somebody came out, I think it might have been Tiffany Amber Thiessen from Saved by the Bell, was saying that her royalties from Saved by the Bell have gone down so much because syndication is really not a thing and everything's streaming. Mm. And you don't make money on streaming anymore.
1: Wow. Right.
4: That's unbelievable to me because it's still playing.
1: Because you make a lot more money on broadcast, right?
4: I guess.
1: A broadcast song, so like artists are making more money when songs are played on the radio than they are when they're streamed per play.
4: Yeah. Okay.
1: Right. So, like for example, they say like a platform like Spotify. A million streams of a song will generate between $3,000 and $4,000 in total payouts. And that money has to then be divided among the songwriter, the performer, the publisher, everybody who had a hand in making that. So, the best bet is to do it on radio. And who says radio's dead? Bring it, babe.
3: Thank you.
4: Or do it alone.
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hottest new country. Hello, it's Nicole. Rough few days in Boston sports. Man, at least it's going to be almost 75 degrees today, right? Another chance for $1,000.

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0: Country 102.5, Boston's hottest new country. Hi, it's Nicole. How are you? Happy Thursday. It's Feel Good Friday Eve. And yes, we're a little upset because unfortunately the Red Sox lost. Now, I think we have to be realistic that the season in general was just such a roller coaster. It had so many highs and so many lows. Now, that, if you think about it, you're like, wow, maybe the high is going to be on their, they're going to go on this magical run, right? They're going to break records where they had that consecutive winning streak. But I don't know. I just feel like when people are up and down, that it's bound to go down, you know? So I'm not that surprised. It just sucks, of course, that they had to lose as big as they did to the Yankees. But obviously, I live inside the internet and I was, you know, just seeing a lot of comments and, you know, on Twitter and on Instagram and TikTok saying like, the rivalry just isn't the same, right? Like when it was the early 2000s, it was just such an epic rivalry. But I think baseball was different then, right? I think more eyes were on baseball. It was just like a different vibe. Just in general, I think not just the Red Sox-Yankees rivalry, but just baseball in general is different. So unfortunately, it sucks. We're looking forward to hopefully a great Celtics season, a great Bruins. The Bruins won, right? So we got that. And obviously, you know, the Patriots. So thank you for a wild ride, Red Sox, Country 102.5.
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You look gorgeous today. Just a friendly reminder to give us a follow on Instagram, Country 102.5 WKLB. 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

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Hi, it's Nicole. How are you? So, Marianne from Malden DM me on Instagram. She was like, I need to win Kenny tickets. I said, don't worry. I said, you still have a chance to win. You just go to country1025.com and you can register to win to see him at July.

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4: 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Hope you dig it.

0: 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Hello, it's Nicole. How are you? Happy Thursday. Feel good Friday Eve. I guess we should thank the Red Sox for what a ride this season, right? They really gave our blood pressure some intensity. Highs and lows, and unfortunately, the season is over. But I want you to think about something calming, something exciting. A tea-inspired cocktail bar called Bloom is coming to the Seaport. This is super cool. So all the drinks are going to be tea-infused, right? And it's Japanese bartending with a deep appreciation for tea, offering everything from tea-based cocktails and matcha to espresso and Japanese comfort food. Yum! And I love the name Bloom. The pictures are so cool. Obviously, you could check it out, country1025.com, and it opens on October 6th. So make your plans to check it out next week because it looks like it's going to be awesome. I'll meet you there. We could do a little cheers, right? Country1025.com. Another chance for $1,000 coming up right at noon.
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Hi, it's Nicole. 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

0: 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Hello, it's Nicole. Happy Thursday. Feel good Friday Eve. Don't forget, another chance to win. $1,000 is coming up right at 3 o'clock. So how about Game of Thrones is headed to the big screen. Warner Brothers announced that Game of Thrones is set for theatrical release on June 1st, 2029. It will be the first feature film for the franchise that adapts the book, A Song of Ice and Fire. And yeah, it confirmed it at CinemaCon. And the cast members have not been revealed. I can't imagine them not having the original cast, but 2029? Are you kidding me? That is crazy. That's like, okay, get excited. Now, I've never watched Game of Thrones. Not my thing. Game of Thrones is literally everything that I don't like. I don't like creatures. I don't like violence. I don't like sci-fi. I don't like fantasy, you know? So my fantasy is like Hallmark. Will I find the man of my dreams? It seems like a fantasy. He's out there somewhere. Hey. All right. So here's the thing is that super fun. If you're a Game of Thrones fan, I love people who are fans of things. So get excited for June 1st, 2029. Country 102.5. 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

0: 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Fun fact, you know I'm obsessed with Heated Rivalry. So do you know that Hudson Williams, that plays Shane Hollander, he has the same stylist as Shaboozy. 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

0: 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Hello, hello. It's Nicole. How are you? Happy Thursday. Happy feel good Friday Eve, right? And don't forget, that was Hudson Westbrook. He is going to be live at Roadrunner. 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And there's so many shows coming to Boston all fall, all spring. I mean, obviously we have like Luke Combs and Kenny Chesney. That's the spring and summer of next year, but there's a lot going on. Okay. So you don't want to miss it. 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And like I said, when you open the website on the left-hand side, it's just contest. So you just click it and boop, there you go. Super easy. Why? Because we love you so much. Also, friendly reminder, 3 o'clock, 5 o'clock, your chance to win $1,000 with Ben.
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0: 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Hi, it's Nicole. In case you missed it, Riley announced a brand new tour for the summer. So June 18th and 19th, two nights at Bank at Each Pavilion. Then he's back July 24th at the Xfinity Center. So he cannot stay away from New England. We love that for him and us.
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Hi, it's Nicole. I'm getting out of here. Enjoy this kind of warm day in the 70s, right? Ben is up next. He has two more chances for that $1,000, 3 and 5. 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
3: 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You want to get together and ride? 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

0: baseball the last two nights. Country 102.5, Boston's hottest new country. What an embarrassment that the Red Sox put on. I don't even want to talk about it.
1: Well, look who it is. Last call I thought I'd get. How's your mama? How you been? 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

0: 103.85, Boston's hottest new country. Well, it looks like for sports here, as of right now, whatever is going to happen inside the Garden is what we have to go for. After the Red Sox embarrassment, whatever's happening to the Patriots right now, the good thing is, if you're planning to go to the Garden pretty soon for either a Seas game or the Bruins games, they're doing a whole bunch of new food items. The Kelly's Roast Beef is now going to be a part of the options. New England Clam Chowder is back in the Garden, and a whole bunch of different like ice cream options too. They're also redoing a bunch of the sweets inside the Garden. So the other day, 24 were revealed, and there's going to be a couple more that are going to be transformed starting in April. So new things to see at the Garden, new things to eat at the Garden this season. Hey, it's
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Don't forget, $1,000 in country cash. 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Going to give you a keyword at 5 o'clock. Here's Luke. It don't

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kids probably saw the Country Central ratings for Kenny Chesney's new album. It's out. They gave it a 6.4. But I watched a video last night of the guy who actually wrote the review for the album. He says when he's trying to give it a grade, he goes, a 10 is best album ever, like ever even possible. So a 6.4 on that scale, it's not too bad.

Well, we got the chance for you to win a one-of-a-kind Taylor Swift collectible. Country 1025, it is a signed baby Taylor guitar. Yeah, she signed it herself. 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I mean, you can play it, you can show it off, you can sell it, I guess. I don't know. Country 1025.

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So remember how we put out that song for GTA 6 a couple of weeks ago called Last Thing You Need? Well, apparently it is one of his lowest peaking songs on a whole bunch of charts. Probably because the game's not out yet, I would imagine. I mean, the soundtrack is coming together, but who knows when we'll see that

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afternoon drive home with Country Cash on the line. Gonna enter the word Triumph, T-R-I-U-M-P-H, right now, 45911. 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

Scott's new album is coming out tomorrow, and then he's going to be going on tour to play a whole bunch of songs from it, including a show at the MGM November 6th. 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

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I feel like the stink bug issue is so bad this year. Like, I was doing some research on them. They were never really a thing until like 2010 here in New England, and they're just terrible.

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is coming back to Boston. Actually, 2 weeks from tonight, they're going to be at the Box Center Wing Theater. 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

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Boston's hottest new country, counting down the biggest songs of a Thursday night. And Riley Green coming up now. He has a lot of new fans coming his way recently, ever since he started judging on The Voice.

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The Hot 6 at 6 on Country 1865. 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Got a pair of tickets for you to see Little Big Town 2 weeks from tonight at the Boston.

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0: on Country 102.5, we got chances for you to win $1,000 in country cash. It's Ben here tomorrow at 8 with the Andy Summer Show. 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

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Queen Latifah and Riley Green have joined Kelly Clarkson and Adam Levine as coaches on The Voice. 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

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I'm up to

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He is going to be so good at the Roadrunner in November, which I can now say is next month, which I'm not too comfortable with. Yeah, he's going to be here November 7th. And I'm going to be back tomorrow with more chances for you to win that $1,000 in country cash. 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
19: 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John Chombi in for Elena. And this week's host is repping the great state of Tennessee. Kenny Chesney is here.
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